0: 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I drilled a hole in my head. 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

0: I'm a Plymouth dealer, a dealing man. And right now I'm giving the best deal ever on that new Plymouth Barracuda.
1: Hey, man, the name of the Plymouth Fastback is the Barracuda.
0: I can't pronounce Barracuda.
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1: Well, it ain't Barracuda, man. 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

0: This is Marketing Director Thornton Claiborne with Camel Cigarettes. Over the past few years, we have been wrongfully accused of targeting children. In this commercial from 1968, the Camel Corporation was targeting middle-aged cavemen.
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0: 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Hello, I'm Verbal Creepy Roger, host of the Very Sketchy Morning Show. I play the best of new wave, punk, alternative, and everything in between. Sometimes I say funny stuff. So join me Monday through Friday here on 103.5 Savage Radio.
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0: Hi, this is Governor Arnold Schwarzenegger with another California report. This week, I want to talk to you about something that I love and something that is a very important part of my life. Pumping iron in the sun with all the people watching.
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1: Version with discretion from the top with this backing track. As Bonnie Lee the Argoman would say, hit me back for days and extra days. Lawrence would say, ooh, boo.

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0: 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You're trailing off. And did I catch a niner in there? 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

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I'm going to be a cowboy. 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

0: Stevie, how about another glass of that pink champagne?
1: Oh, Dolly, I don't drink no more.
0: Well, I don't drink no less. This was fun. We're going to have to do this again sometime.
1: Yes.

0: This is Marketing Director Thornton Claiborne with Camel Cigarettes. Over the past few years, we have been wrongfully accused of targeting children. In this radio commercial from 1972, you'll hear how carefully the Camel Corporation avoids targeting adolescents.
1: Zoink, Scoob! Like, it sure is spooky in here! Like, what do you say we fire up a Camel while we're waiting for Freddy and Velma?
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1: Then we left for the party like we'd so often done, thinking only of ourselves and not our little ones. The party started out wild, and it grew wilder as the night wore on, with drinking, laughing, telling dirty jokes, nobody thinking of home. Then the strangest feeling came over me, and it chilled me to the bone. And I told my wife that we'd better leave the party, 'cause I felt that we were needed at home. 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

gonna get a shiver when you check out the river, which is 400 feet straight down. Take on some water at the Needleton tank, and then a struggle up a 2-5 grade. And by the time you get your hide back,

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0: 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We don't have to be mean. 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
0: He's looking for a killer. 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

0: 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We're a little bit different from other Bakersfield radio stations. We're a little bit naughty. We've never met a rule we didn't break. Actually, we didn't just break the rules. We chopped them up into tiny pieces and buried them in the middle of the desert, where they bloody well belong.
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0: This is Marketing Director Thornton Claiborne with Camel Cigarettes. Over the past few years, we have been wrongfully accused of targeting children. In this commercial from 1968, the Camel Corporation was targeting middle-aged cavemen.
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0: Well, I don't drink no less. This was fun. We're going to do this again sometime.
1: Yes.
2: Yeah, and then came Bakersfield. Wynn Stewart, Tommy Collins, Buck Owens, Merle Haggard. Fueled by a million Okies hopped up on Okie moonshine and amphetamines. Buck Owens pushed the treble up on the glittering steel Telecasters and steel guitars and shredded the jukebox speakers to give it that West Coast Okie sound. The sound of twang cutting through smoky barrooms and joints along the old Oakdale Highway, where Okies and Mexicans fought with homemade knives in the Hoover camps, was the end of the world. It was country western. It was the other side of Steinbeck's Grapes of Wrath mixed with nudie suits and women in push-up bras, and it was real gone. It was gone hillbilly music, too rude for polite middle-class white boy ears. And it was all gone.

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1: Oh, yeah.
2: Oh, snap.
1: Okay, one more. And I'll get a little.

Good morning, Bakersfield. Are you awake now? I know I am. That was KSVG's very own Punk Chunk. That's right. Every very sketchy morning show is guaranteed to have an entire chunk of punk to start your day. And we did it with locally sourced punk. That's right. That was Happy Now. The song was Arm the Girls. New stuff from them. I reached out to them. I go, hey, can I have this? And they're like, yes, yes, you may. And I loved it. But I gotta admit, this song fully encapsulates two of my main weaknesses. Weaknesses. Bullets. And women. My two main weaknesses. Sisses. I'm weak to women and bullets. That's it. It's my kryptonite. So especially a woman with a gun. So I gotta admit, I'm a little bit afraid if they arm the girls. But arm the girls. I won't stop it. One of my greatest fears. But it must happen. And then before that, ironically, The Boys, first time from 1977. That was a little cheeky. They are from Perth, Australia. Before that was Wasted Youth. The song was Problem Child from 1981. They're from Los Angeles, California. A recommendation from Misfit. Thank you, Misfit. I appreciate you. I steal a lot of songs from a good friend who we call Misfit, or I call Misfit, and a little group of people I know called the DV. So before that was the Chugs. The song was Minnesota Sober. They're from Evansville, Indiana, and it's a band dedicated to writing punk songs about Ham's beer. Which, if you've ever had Ham's beer... Now, the thing I know about Ham's beer is that you could get a 30-pack of them for $9.99. No, I'm not German. Maybe just a bit of a germaphobe, though. $9.99 in the early 2000s. So it was like the party beer. You used to buy like a 30-pack of it. And then I heard they expanded out six more to 36. And then it was just all over after that. And it just... So like in Florida, the cheap beer was Schlitz. They had Schlitz still. I know people like... They still make Schlitz. It was like... And then there's Path Blue Ribbon here in California. But there was a cheaper beer in Florida from the Albertsons. The Albertsons grocery store carried it down in Florida. It was called Reibenbach. And I remember you could get a 12-pack for $4.99. And I was just like, this is the cheapest I can get. And it was just terrible. It was terrible. It was so bad. It was terrible. Terrible. I mean, you were hungover the next day. And that's why I quit drinking and I recommend it. Before that was All Bad, the song was Selfish Thoughts, which I have all the time. Before that was The Buzzcocks, What Do I Get Because I Have Selfish Thoughts. From 1978, they're from Bolton, UK. And to start off our punk chunk was Agent Orange. The song was America from 1979. Of course, they're from Orange County, California. We have so many great punk bands like that around that area. The Orange County, Huntington Beach, Hermosa Beach, Long Beach... All the beaches. So, just back to the Happy Now song. I really love those guys. They're the best. And they were one of the first bands I had on my show. And I was really stoked to have them, have a local punk band, because I am at heart a punk rocker. And then I proceeded to see them play with the Zeros, Legends, Icons, then the Subhumans. And it was like, they were like, with these historical punk bands from my youth, and they're playing with them on the same stage, and it was amazing. And I'm like, you guys are doing it. You're doing it. And if you're ever hesitant about picking up a guitar or an instrument, just do it. We need more. And it keeps that fire in you. The music keeps the fire in you. And I'll tell you this from my experience, and I know I'm on these major tangents. Number one, I love what this song is about. Arm the girls. I love that. We don't have to get into politics. We don't have to talk about that. I'm just saying. I love that concept. But number two, I had music vacate my life for so long. I just focused on work. I forgot all about who I was and where I came from. And
it just, you don't realize it. Like, you get this music, the stream of consciousness through your ears, and it makes you feel things. And it opens your mind's eye up. And you start seeing the world in a slightly different perspective. And then you're just pelted with this, like, bubblegum pop and other nonsense. It's the stuff that the corporations mill out in factories, just blasting into your brain to keep you complacent. And you won't get that here at KSVG. You get pure, unfiltered, raw music to open your mind's eyes. I've said it before, punk rock music is like the Hoffman lenses from They Live that allow you to see the way the world truly is. And I let that go for a long time. And then I started listening to music, and then I started doing the show. And I forgot. And then I was reminded who I really was. And I love that about this station, and I'm so glad that I get to share it now with you here. So let's get back to that wonderful music here at 103.5 FM Savage Radio. 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But love that punk junk.

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0: 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I am your host, Verbal Creepy Roger, and this is the Very Sketchy Morning Show. We just listened to a little bit of modern alternative. We listened to Bundy. The song was Honeydew from Long Beach, California. Before that was Bronson Arm. The song was Permitted to be Omitted. I like that phrase, permitted to be. It's the catchy one, permitted to be omitted. They are from Kalamazoo, Michigan, which is fun to say. Kalamazoo, permitted to be omitted. Kalamazoo, permitted to be omitted. Kalamazoo. Before that was Arcade Fire. The song was Wake Up. Good, great way to wake up this morning, Bakersfield. They're from Montreal, Quebec. So we're going to do the part of the show that everyone seems to love. You ready, Bakersfield?
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1: Oh, hello there, Roger. I haven't seen you in a great little bit.
2: Yeah, I missed the last meeting. I had a live event to do.
1: You missed the last meeting. You were supposed to bring cupcakes.
2: You never listen to a word I say, Gary.
1: Well, you do know that I have a vanilla allergy, so I hope you brought some chocolate.
2: Yes, yes, I got
1: don't
2: vanilla.
1: You know?
2: Yeah, I got vanilla and chocolate. The meeting's about to start.
3: If we could all please find our seats, Larry, Gary, Barry, Verbal Creepy, and me, Dick Donald, we can start the AMLO meeting.
2: Okay, first order of business, I brought the cupcakes.
3: Very sweet of you, Roger. Did you remember that Gary has an allergy to vanilla?
2: Yes, I brought chocolate as well. With sprinkles.
3: Ooh, you know sprinkles are a conspiracy, Roger. I told you, never buy sprinkles.
2: They call them Jimmies on the East Coast.
3: Then Jim.

0: These will be acceptable.
1: Okay, they're jimmies.
2: Raj,
3: spit it out, Larry!
2: But I'm allergic to the chocolate ones.
3: Well, then eat the vanilla!
2: Oh, that'll be... Okay.
4: Yes. Actually, it's me, Barry. You know, the one that just stole their startup for $30 billion. I'm allergic to the red food dye in the sprinkles. So are there any without sprinkles?
3: Just scrape the sprinkles off the darn cupcakes, for crying out loud. They're $10 cupcakes from the Vons.
0: Are we ever going to get to the Enamelo meeting part of this?
3: Yes, let's have the meeting. Thank you very much, Dick Donald.
0: Now, Roger, if you wouldn't mind, would you please start with the oath? We let Larry do it last time, and it took over an hour.
3: I, verbal creepy Roger, member of the MLO meeting, vow that I do not live with my mother. My mother lives with me now that I'm old.
5: Hear, hear.
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2: Hear, hear.
3: All right.
0: Hear ye, hear ye, hear ye. Welcome to the 97th meeting of the Adult Men Who Live With Their Mothers organization. First business, we have old business. Now, we had a car wash last week. How did it do?
3: Nobody wants us to touch their cars.
0: Fair enough. We also had a bake sale. How much did we get from that?
3: Nothing. Nobody wants to eat cookies we touched.
0: It's because Larry smells like cheese.
3: Yeah, Larry does smell like cheese. Larry, take a bath!
0: All right. What of the bachelor auction?
3: Obviously, nobody wants to date us either.
0: Huh. Really?
3: Yeah, we've raised zero money. You guys are all terrible. We are all terrible. First off, Gary, just wear some corrective lenses and fix that googly eye. You got one eye, fix the googly one. It's not that hard.
6: I won't wear glasses. Glasses are for dorks.
3: You are a dork, Gary. And you, Larry, use soap. Lots and lots of soap and water. And use it on your body. Not the dog, not the carpet, on your body. And you, Barry, nobody cares about you selling your startup and making $30 billion.
1: Well, I did sell my startup and make $30 billion.
3: You still live with your mother, for crying out loud. You're like a Timu Elon Musk. And you, Dick. I like you, Dick. You're okay.
0: Oh, well, thank you.
3: You're my right to Denny's, so I'm not going to say anything to you.
0: Yes, speaking of Denny's, we're going to have to contend with the mothers who are getting drunk upstairs.
3: Oh, no. Yeah, so where do you guys want to go?
6: I would recommend the IHOP. What do you guys think?
2: Cane's chicken.
3: I don't like either places, and I have a discount at Denny's. Let's go.
0: Here, here, I agree. A moon's over my hammy. Sounds deliciously dangerous right now.
3: All right, let's get out of here. I heard they're doing cosplay and shots.
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I'm Verbal Creepy Roger, and this is the second hour of the Very Sketchy Morning Show. 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

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I am Verbal Creepy Roger, and this is the Very Sketchy Morning Show. We just listened to the 80s at 8-ish. We played The Romantics, Talking in Your Sleep. They're from Detroit, Michigan. That song was from 1983. And before that, a classic, The Waitresses, I Know What Boys Like from 1982. Of course, they're from Akron, Ohio. When I know this isn't like normal, like most like new wave, it's like London, London, London, London. I managed to find some stuff that was from, you know, like the Midwest. Men Without Hats, however, not from the Midwest. The song was Where Do the Boys Go from 1984. See, I was like going like boys, boys, then men. Without Hats, see, it's still a thing, still a theme. They're from Montreal, Quebec, and that song was from 1984. And then another band that I always confuse with Men Without Hats is Men at Work, because when you're at work, you have a hat, and when you're not at work, you don't have a hat. And the song is It's a Mistake from 1984, and they're from Melbourne, Australia. Although the lead singer, Colin Hay, was originally from Scotland. So, they're like technically a Scottish band. I don't know. Maybe, huh? A little bit of both. So that was your 80s at 8-ish. We're going to get back to the music, though, here at 103.5 FM Savage Radio. 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

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I'm Verbal Creepy Roger, and this is the Very Sketchy Morning Show. Why is it sketchy? Well, we play sketches, and, you know, I'm kind of sus, so it's a play on words, but why am I verbal and why am I creepy? Well, just listen and find out. We just listened to Hot and Freddy. The song was Dance the Pain Away from California, Los Angeles. They started the band there, but they're from other parts. So we did an interview with them here on KSVG. They were a delight. They get the best interviews. I've been checking them out online and listening to other interviews they've done. And I'm just like, they're so, I love their energy. I do. I really do. And before that was Color Theory. The song was You Don't Have to Forgive, which I love that notion. It's like you don't have to forgive somebody. It's not, I mean, it's good to forgive, but you don't have to forgive. It's a notion sometimes I have to remember, especially when someone's done you wrong, but it's usually better just to forget. But then they say you can forgive, but you don't have to forget. It's complicated. But before that was Nation of Language. The song was I'm Not Ready for the Change. They're from Brooklyn, New York. And before that was The Neighborhood. The song was Daddy Issues. You know, the people that I'm not ready for the change or I don't have to forgive, they usually have daddy issues, men or women. And that's they're from Newberry Park, California. And before that was The Black Keys. This is Nowhere. They're from Akron, Ohio. We did a band earlier. The Waitresses, they're from Akron. Before that was Bakersfield's very own Three Red Flags. The song was Sad Song. We had an interview with them as well. I do love getting Bakersfield bands on here, and Three Red Flags were like a fun band. They're very talented. It's hard to categorize their music too. They are just like it's true rock and roll, and that's why I kind of paired them up with the Black Keys, because it's just like cool, true rock and roll, and very talented. So we're going to get back to the music here at 103.5 FM Savage Radio. 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
3: Bro, it's Fruit of the Loom. 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

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This was the Very Sketchy Morning Show. I still am Verbal Creepy Roger, and you just listened to Beach House. The song was Once Twice Melody. They're from Baltimore, Maryland. I've been there a time or two. And before that was Halsey. The song was Safe Word from Edison, New Jersey. I have a safe word. It's Credenza. Credenza. Credenza. That's my safe word. Before that was Sea of Bees. The song was Little Sea from Sacramento, California. I do like Sea of Bees. They've been compared to Sparkle Horse. I think it's an unfair comparison. They're their own thing. But I do love some Sparkle Horse. Before that was Frostchild. The song was Bound to You. They're from St. Louis, Missouri. And before that was St. Vincent. The song was Broken Man. Man, I am a broken man. I tell you, man. They're from Dallas, Texas. The founding member of that band was in Polyphonic Spree. I just found this out. Annie Aaron Clark started off as a member of Polyphonic Spree. I thought that was kind of fun. I've seen them play. I mean, I've probably seen her perform with them. So I thought that was really cool. So I'm going to leave you guys off with one last song. Before I do, one last thought. And that is, people aren't doing okay right now. We're separated and divided by their beliefs, politics, religion, whatever. Just be kind. Don't be a jerk. You've been listening to the Very Sketchy Morning Show. I am Verbal Creepy Roger. Over and out, I'm going to leave you with Built to Spill. You were right, because I love to hear that. From Boise, Idaho, here on 103.5 FM, Savage Radio. 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

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I am your host, Verbal Creepy Roger, and you're listening to the Very Sketchy Morning Show. The number is 661-491-0384. 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That's right. We're not owned by a large corporation. We're brought to you by listeners like you. And I mean it. I really do mean it. You guys have really... A few of you have signed up, and I really appreciate that. And if you can't sign up, just telling people about the station, that really does make a difference. Because you may not sign up for the Patreon, but you may tell somebody about the station that signs up for that Patreon. And we do really appreciate it. It goes to good use. You know, they used to tell me that I had to pedal this bike in a closet to power the radio station. Found out there were no wires running to the... They just put me in there when I was getting annoying, according to Lord Looney. Well, we just listened to KSVG's patent-pending Punk Chunk. That's right. Every Very Sketchy Morning Show is packed with an entire chunk of punk at the beginning of every show. Guaranteed. It was a little punk light this time. We were a little diet punk. We just played Husker Du, Makes No Sense at All. They're from St. Paul, Minnesota, and that song was from 1985. Before that was Operation Ivy. The song was Knowledge from 1989. Of course, they're from Berkeley, California. And before that, all the way around the corner from East Bay, California, was Jawbreaker. The song was Boxcar. Man, I love that song from 1994. Oh, man, I love... That's one of my favorite songs of all time. And it's like that recipe punk rock song of, hey, you're not punk. Now they are. But they weren't. Now they are. You know, like Sheena is a punk. That was from the Ataris, and then before that was the Ramones. It's like formulaic. You got to have a song like that about, oh, they're punk and now they're not punk, or they were punk and now they are punk, you know, back and forth. It's the thing. It's the genre. And before that was the Dead Milkmen. The song was Punk Rock Girl from 1988. They're from Philadelphia, Pennsylvania. We just had a guest. Well, a

co-host of the show from Pennsylvania. And of course, that was Miss April Brooker. And I was so delighted to have a co-host. I've had a string of co-hosts now. I had Pearl Diver and then April Brooker, and they were so nice to give me some of their time. And you guys, like, were really happy to have them on the show. I got so many nice things that were said about, like, hey, Verbal, you shouldn't have a show. They should have shows. We should get rid of you and just have them on the show and have them have their own shows. And I was like, what have I started? So... You know, it's just like that's that voice in your head. So I thought I'd play some Dead Milkmen because they are from Philadelphia. And it was fun. I loved it. Before that was the Minutemen. The song was Corona from 1984. They're from San Pedro, California. And some of you people are like, hey, wait a minute. I know that song. That's the theme song from the TV show from MTV where the guys hit each other in the crotch all the time. Yes, it was that show. With Johnny Knoxville. I don't feel like saying that word right now. Not right now. But you guys all know what show that was. But I just remembered it was an actual song before that. And I hadn't thought about that. And it became synonymous in my head, right? To be honest. That song became synonymous with that show. And I forgot that it was a song on its own beforehand. Kind of like House and the song Teardrop from Massive Attack. The theme song from House is Teardrop from Massive Attack. It's just that threw me off. That threw me off too. I love that song before House, and now I can't think of anything but House. And did I say but House? I didn't mean to say but. Okay, never mind. Before that was The Descendants. The song was Hope from 1982. They're from Manhattan Beach, California. I don't play enough Descendants. You know, I need to play some more. But we're going to get back to the music. But before I do, if you're listening, Bakersfield, I've got something so special today, so amazing, that it will knock your socks off. Put two pairs of socks off, because it's going to knock your socks off, and you're going to need a pair of socks underneath your other socks, because when they get knocked off, you're going to be like, man, I wish I was wearing a second pair of socks, because my socks got knocked off. We have, and I kid you not, I have never been so serious. The musical group Hot and Freddy, I am so excited. I reached out to them and they agreed to do an interview. They were very magnanimous to give me some of their time. And I am a huge fan of them. I mean, like, I've had some cool bands, and I'm not saying they're any less talented or any less big in their own way, but to me, this is a band I loved. And I got an interview from them. And I'm really happy to be able to share this with you today. So looking forward to hearing that later today. Keep your radios on. And if you don't catch it today, which is going to be Wednesday, stay tuned for Friday. It always plays in a rerun. So let's get back to the music here. 103.5 FM, KSVG, Savage Radio. 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

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I am your host, Verbal Creepy Roger, and the number is 661-491-0384. Again, that number is 661-491-0384. Call, leave a voicemail, send a text, make a request. Bakersfield, I love hearing from you guys. And if I don't, I can't do this. I take your requests and I play them on the air, which are always awesome because you guys all have fine taste. Chef's kiss. You can't see me do it, but chef's kiss. And that then sends me down rabbit holes so that I can play some great music. Matter of fact, the band Hot and Freddy was a listener suggestion. If it wasn't for a listener, I would have never stumbled upon my new favorite band ever in the world, especially right now because they let me have an interview. Funny how that works. So, we just listened to Built to Spill. The song was Carry the Zero from 1999. They're, of course, from Boise, Idaho. Every time I think of Boise, Idaho, though, I think of Built to Spill now. I don't know. I used to think of potatoes and the joke about, being the pimp. But that's another story for another day. Before that was Sleater-Kinney. The song was Dig Me Out from 1997. They're from Song.

0: band, of course, is guided by voices. The song is Game Of, and then just fill in the rest, and you'll find it. That song was from 1995. Of course, they're from Dayton, Ohio. Before that was Superchunk. The song was Seed Toss from 1991. They're from Chapel Hill, North Carolina. And speaking of Chapel Hill, North Carolina, before that was Archers of Loaf. The song was Web in Front from 1993. And then before that was The Replacements, I Will Dare, from 1984. And they're from Minneapolis, Minnesota. Nice little chunk of like indie, like especially like 90s indie, like I mean 1984, but I mean like that kind of feel, you know. I loved it. So we're gonna get into everybody's, it seems like everybody's favorite part of the show, the 80s at 8-ish. You know what time it is.
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I'm Verbal Peter Roger, and this is the second hour of the Very Sketchy Morning Show. 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

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I am your host, Verbal Creepy Roger, and you are listening to the Very Sketchy Morning Show. The number is 661-491-0384. Again, that number is 661-491-0384. 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And if you can't afford the Patreon, I get it. Times are tough. Tell a friend. Be like, hey, there's this really awesome station. And they got this really weird guy, but he finds some really good music. And I find that really good music because people like you, I do mean it. We just did our 80s at 8-ish. That was Tones on Tail. The song was Go. I dug it. That was from 1984. A British post-punk band. It was lots of fun. Before that was The Icicle Works. The song was Love is a Wonderful Color from 1984. Another British new wave band. I dug it. It's a theme. I'm going from obscure, like UK, British. I don't know what the difference is. And you know, some of them are from England too. Before that was Ice House. The song was Hey Little Girl from 1980. This one actually is not from England, UK, Britain. They're from Australia, Sydney. So kind of, sort of, I don't know. It's the same to Americans, right? Especially if you're an ugly American. And I know I'm kind of ugly, so Sydney, Australia. Before that was Reflex. The song was Politics of Dancing from 1983. An English band. I dug it. We went overseas, but we're going to bring some homegrown stuff. Next up, we've got some Hot and Freddy for you, and then the interview. And then I'm going to end with some Hot and Freddy. I hope you enjoy it. I'm so excited. So here is a song from Hot and Freddy, one of their later releases off their new album, Big Disgrace. And I'm kind of a big disgrace, so this album title's perfect for me. Here on 103.5 FM, KSVG, Savage Radio. Radio for people who hate radio, but love some Hot and Freddy. And if you don't, you're going to.

0: 103.5 FM KSVG Savage Radio. I am Verbal Creepy Roger, and you're listening to the Very Sketchy Morning Show. And with us today, we have a very special guest, as promised, the musical group Hot and Freddy here in Bakersfield. Would you like to say hello to Bakersfield, Hot and Freddy?
1: Hello, Bakersfield.
0: That's so wonderful for you guys to come on the show. I appreciate you so much. I'm a little nervous, so I know you guys do all the theatrics and speak in the old English. So I don't speak old English. So I brought in a translator. His name is Henry Wadsworth IV. Henry, are you there?
2: I'm here, Roger.
0: So Henry's gonna translate the questions for me, since that is your style, is that old English and theatrics. And so, how are you doing?
2: Hello, jolly good den. Art thou eating from the gardens of Aphrodite?
1: I don't really understand what did he say?
3: Well, I think we're good, though.
2: Verbal Creepy, they say that they are good.
0: Wait a minute. Okay, hold on. Well, I just wanted to thank you guys for agreeing to do the interview and giving us some of your time. Henry?
2: He would like to show his appreciation for thine ability to come to the radio on time.
3: I understand.
1: I think you get what he's saying.
0: Wait a minute. Wait a minute. I understand them better than I do you, Henry. And I don't think you actually speak old English.
4: I don't. I'm just a homeless guy who lives in your backyard.
0: Yeah, I thought something was fishy. I don't speak old English, but I know it when I hear it, and I know it when I drink it. Now get out of here!
4: I'm sorry. Bye.
0: Okay, now that we got rid of that guy. So, good morning, Hon Freddy. You two bring this wild carnival pop vibe with an 18th century flair and killer 80s synth. So how did you come to blend up these two styles and have the, like, the royal court drama and modern dance beats?
3: I think it all started in some ways with Scantily Clad, our first song, which just was a song that flew out in 30 minutes, one of those magical times where you don't have to think at all. That's how the best music's made. But when we posted that, it was a brand new account. There was zero expectations. We just thought, hey, we're gonna like do music as a hobby because we've been writing for other artists for so long and it had so many ups and downs, and we're just kind of like not having fun doing music, so we're just gonna like be a band for fun and we'll figure out the career stuff. That's like, it was kind of like take a break from music, which sounds so weird. And so Scantily Clad happened because we were just like having fun, no pressure on ourselves, no expectations, and then like, oh, post it online because who cares? And that brought fans. And so because Scantily Clad is like this opera house incident, we just started talking from that point of view. You know, oh, the queen was so displeased, and oh, how dare we be so filled with merriment. And this whole character emerged from that, and us calling our fans the royal court emerged from Scantily Clad.
0: Mm-hmm. And I do love it. So before forming Hot and Freddy, you guys said earlier, you wrote other stars for like Britney Spears and Katy Perry. What's the biggest difference between crafting songs for a pop star versus letting loose and doing what you do now?
1: You said it yourself, letting loose. I mean, when you work for other people, you kind of have to, you know, fit inside their box and you know, just compose to whatever, you know, theme that they want for their project or that song. And when we compose and write songs for ourselves, we literally just let loose, and we don't have any goal, and we just sit there and create until something feels good, and then we run with it.
0: Oh, that is wonderful, to like not be held back and just be able to create and do whatever you want. I do love it. So your debut album, Big Disgrace, just dropped. Tracks like Dance the Pain Away and Shy Girl, blowing up. What's the story behind the album title? And how does it capture like the mischief and the empowerment that you guys are purveying?
3: Yeah, Big Disgrace. again, a callback to scantily clad, verse 2. We always really leaned into that line when we performed it at shows. It's still like really fun to just shout, "Oh, what a big disgrace!" and really get into it. So,
0: oh, yeah. Okay,
3: I
0: now
3: felt like we're that, kind of hinting at the album all along, you know?
0: Those dots just got drawn together in my head. I was like, oh, yeah. Why did you just ask that verbal?
3: That's a good question. I think a lot of people, it didn't click.
0: Mm-hmm. No, so it clicked. Big click now for verbal here. So you guys are performing at Lightning in the Bottle here by Buena Vista Lake, May 20th to the 24th. What can fans expect from your live show? Will there be a full, like, carnival spectacle, costumes, maybe some audience participation?
3: Yeah,
1: definitely.
3: Audience participation, mm-hmm. High on the list.
1: Spectacle on the list, yes.
3: Yes. We like when things feel more bizarre than maybe people expected, so we like to blur the line between chunking a dinner theater cabaret experience into a festival, and it is a concert, but we like to make it a lot kookier than your typical
1: interactive
3: band experience. Yeah.
0: I mean, I love it. I was a theater kid. I mean, I was up until recently a theater kid, and they asked me to leave eventually. But your visuals are next level with the couture, the parasols, the Ren Faire meets New Romantics look. How much time goes into planning those outfits? And has anything hilariously gone wrong, like a costume malfunction or a prop malfunction?
1: Oh, yes. I mean, I feel like pretty much every video there's a malfunction. But in the end of Shy Girl, my pants ripped. It ripped before that last scene, and we were running out of time, and we were just like, just shoot it. Let's just shoot it. And so I'm running away with this ripped on my pants at the end of that.
3: Yes.
0: Okay.
1: But, Michelle styled Dance the Pain Away. 30 dancers.
3: And showgirl.
1: Mm. But Dance the Pain Away was 30 dancers. And if you want to talk about your experience styling 30 people.
0: Wow.
3: Yeah, no, I'm like addicted to styling. I've had to like try to stop myself because I feel like I like it just as much as writing songs. It's a pleasure, but it's a lot. And I was like supposed to be learning the dance to Dance the Pain Away, but instead I'm like set up at a little makeshift table with my laptop with all the dancers' photos with a rack of clothes. And I'm like, come see me. Let's make sure your waist size is accurate. Okay, are you a purple? Are you like, I'm just going.
1: And I'm like, I need to learn this dance
3: at some point, but I've like escaped into this side quest. And I really love it.
0: No, I love it. That's very hands-on. I mean, I personally do a lot of work here at the station. They make me pedal a bike in the closet to power it. They say it's powering it, but I don't see the cables running to the bike. But they make me sit in that closet every once in a while and pedal the bike. So I understand having to do things yourself sometimes if you want them done right.
1: Exactly.
0: So I have a listener who is a huge fan. Matter of fact, his name's Terry. He's the one who turned me on to you guys and was like, Verbal, you'll love this band. This is amazing. And he made me listen to like about 3 of your songs, and he forced me to listen. And he sent in a voicemail. He has some questions. I'm going to play them for you guys, and if you could just give him quick answers, I'm sure he'll appreciate it. So here we go.
5: Another question. We absolutely love the production and both of your organic performances on the medium-sized backyard. Can you talk about that experience? And where was it filmed?
1: Great question, Terry. It was filmed in a medium-sized backyard. and, I mean, it was a great experience. We loved kind of playing our songs on acoustic guitar. It gives them, like, this new kind of feeling, new identity. And, it was a fun experience.
3: Yeah, I love singing out in the open air. It's like there's nothing between you and the listener. It's super like, you know, you just feel like you're right there. And I love the intimate experience.
1: It was also my birthday, so that made it really fun.
0: Good. That's one of those facts that'll go up in like a pop-up video show someday. It was also his birthday. Boop. So I love that though. I love those little bits though. That's why I love doing these interviews. Okay, he's got 2 more questions here. I'm going to hit play.
5: Last question. When you both approach writing or developing a song, where do you get your inspiration? And what is your process or your approach to writing? Is it things that have happened to you? Is it things that you dream of? What does that look like?
3: Yeah, that's like my favorite question, because I think we're chasing this like movie in our heads that kind of sometimes starts with just hearing a synth or even like a drum. Sometimes the sound will like bring us into this scene, and then it's like, oh, I want that scene to fill in. I want the color to fill in. Now I'm picturing characters and I want them to go out tonight, or I want them to feel like dancing in the kitchen. It's so strange, but like a sound alone starts that chase of the dragon, you know?
1: Yeah, yeah. And Michelle's really particular. Like, it could be the bass line could be right with the right drums, but if the sound for the bass isn't right, it's like not fully inspiring. But then it could be just like one click away or one turn of a knob away to a sound that's like, oh, this is it now.
3: Yes. And, you know, to your question about if it's things that have happened to us or if it's dreams, like, it's a blend of all of that for sure. It's bringing what we've experienced in life and painting it in new colors and bringing it into kind of a fantasy realm based on those real emotions.
1: And I've had a couple of instances where I thought I had a song in a dream and I wake up and I try to record it and it just goes away. Or if I capture it, it's just horrible. So
6: it's never the same.
1: It was much better in the dream.
0: No, I know that feeling. Like, I'm a jokester. I'm a comedy writer, and sometimes I come up with a really funny joke and I write it down, and then later on, not so much. So I totally get the vibe. So, I skipped ahead on his question. I go, wait a minute, he had three questions. So I'm playing this one out of order, actually. So this is going to be the first part last. But here we go.
5: Hi, Verbal Creepy Roger. Greetings and good morrow to thee, Hot and Freddy. My name is Terry Scarrett, and I'm such a huge fan of you both. My husband and I love your music and obsessed with the full album, Big Disgrace. It's such an eclectic journey. I have a question for each of you. Who were your influences, or are your influences, when you're writing, singing, and performing your music?
0: I'd like to know that, too.
3: Yes, and good morrow to you. For me, I tend to grab a lot from New Order and Pet Shop Boys and Depeche Mode. When I talk about, like, I feel like it's a feeling, it's a vague feeling that I like to pull from that era of alt 80s and like the New Romantics era.
1: Yeah.
3: I like the feeling it's creating, but then I like to, you know, okay, take that feeling that it gave me and then like blank canvas over here though, you know.
1: Right. Mm-hmm.
3: But just like whatever that like misty evening in trench coats.
1: Yeah, yeah, yeah. I love the New Romantics era. I love some dusty drums, maybe from a drum machine, or just I love big drums that have like too much reverb on a kick drum. That kind of thing really inspires me. Just being weird with the production and not kind of going by the rules of, yeah, you never put reverb on bass, you never do this and XYZ. So I like to break those rules and just see what happens.
3: Yeah.
0: Oh yeah, good sub octave on a bass is amazing. I don't care what anyone says. And I do like a square wave, so I love what you guys do. It's like right up our alley here. I've like listened to some of your music and I like it inspires and it makes me think like, wait a minute, this reminds me of something. That single you just released yesterday, Femme Hysteria, it had like notes of Kate Bush. Like just a little bit. And I mean that in a complimentary way too as well. But I love how you guys can channel like other artists and like other styles, and it all just blends together. But TikTok went crazy for your early single, Scantily Clad. You guys are almost like, I think almost at 600,000 like plays. which is amazing. What has been the most unexpected fan reaction or moment since it blew up?
3: Oh, scantily clad was the start of all of it. And we played a show, like, I think maybe a month after that or two. And when fans came dressed up as jesters and had, like, made their own outfits, that still, to this day, I mean, of course, now fans are like, it's only grown and it's only gotten more serious for their outfits. But that early show, I was just like, I cannot believe that people... It's one thing when you feel like, oh, the internet kind of found you. But it's another thing when it's real enough for people to go to a physical show.
1: Yeah, yeah.
3: You know?
0: It is impressive. I've watched online and seen, like, people show up to your shows and they do dress up. It's like a Rocky Horror Picture Show. They, like, dress up and participate. I love that.
1: Yes. It's amazing. And we actually got reprimanded by some fans for not giving the dress code early enough in advance, because they, our fans love to create their own wardrobe for, their, for the shows. So we now give them enough lead time to get their outfits together.
3: Yes, we suffer from the same problem.
0: Oh, yes, most definitely. Dry cleaning, that type of stuff's got to be expensive. So you got to get it ready for the show.
1: Yes.
0: Your sound is equal parts like opulent carnival and irrelevant like synth pop. What's the one song on Big Disgrace that is like your favorite? Your personal favorite, as opposed to which one you think is going to be the most popular?
1: For me, it's Dance the Pain Away.
0: Yeah, I love that song. It was one of the first ones I played.
1: Yeah, it almost, crazy story, it almost didn't exist. We had the verse production and a verse melody down, and we really loved it, but we couldn't get the chorus right. And so we had a melody for it, we had lyrics for it, but we kind of just, we thought, this is kind of okay. So we left it on, left it alone for like maybe a couple weeks to a month. And we were like, let's just give this one more try. We love the verse. And we set the mic up, and Michelle gets on the mic, and she's just like, okay, I don't know. And then we hit record, and then it just kind of just comes out of her, the melody and the lyrics at the same time. And it was kind of one of those biopic movie moments where you don't believe it's real, when like, oh, you do the bass and you do the, and it's all synced up together. And we were kind of just like saying the lyrics and the melodies at the same time. And it just came out like that. And once we got it down, we kind of just stopped and we're like, I think we got it. Let's take it.
3: I don't think we'll ever forget that night. It was such a weird storm of like, I was frustrated because I was obsessed with, I don't think I've ever been more obsessed with a verse. Like usually if the verse is the only thing that's giving, it's like, okay, but move on, like we can make a million verses, just find, like if it doesn't have a chorus, like move on. But this was just such a, again, like the movie I was chasing in my head, like the verse had everything, and I was just like, I don't know, like let's just see. But I'll never forget that, because when we finished recording that chorus, we both stopped and I was like, I think this is the best song we've ever made, and I don't care if anyone else feels that way.
1: Yeah.
3: Like for me emotionally, this is the best thing.
1: Yeah.
0: So it's both of your favorite song on that album. And I absolutely love that both of you guys love the same song. So for our listeners who might be new to you, the someone only has one song to listen to from Hart and Freddie this morning, what track should they listen to and why?
3: I think Symphony for a Queen. It starts the album. It is the show tune of the album. And it, that is one where if that's for you, then we are for you. Because that is, that's like Broadway to me.
1: Yeah.
3: Humbly, if I might say. I think a little Broadway, you know?
0: I do enjoy that component. I describe you guys whenever I talk about you as like theater kids that never stop theatering. It's, and I love all your videos. I miss music videos. I grew up listening, watching them on MTV. I'm so glad you guys are doing them.
1: Thank you. They're a lot of fun to shoot.
3: Yes. Yeah.
0: It seems like you do a music video for every song.
3: I know. Well, thankfully some of them are just tableaus that move, you know, and we just don't like to label things like music video visualizer on YouTube because it's like, this is just a visual feast for you. But some obviously have a very, or have, you know, you're seeing more than one room. Yeah. And then some are like, here's just like Femme Hysteria is a moving portrait. And I love that too, you know.
0: That one just came out yesterday. I listened to it like 8 times in a row. I just had to fully absorb it in. And I was like, this is probably one of my new favorite. It's my favorite right now.
3: I love that song. And it was an early one as far as what was written for the album. It was written the week after Scantily Clad.
0: It does have a slightly different mood, but I do enjoy that because it shows you guys' range and like your dynamic ability. Like, we can do this, we can do that. And I was like, because it wasn't quite like the rest. And I was like, this one's different, but I love it. It's very intense.
3: Yes.
0: By the way, I heard another interview you guys did that you're big fans of Sugar Rose. Love Sugar Rose too as well.
1: Fans. Yes. He followed us the other month.
0: Oh, amazing.
1: And I was just over the moon. Everyone's like, you should respond, you should respond. I'm like, what am I going to say? I don't know what I'm going to say.
0: I love them. It's just they're really difficult to play on the radio because they have like 14-minute long songs sometimes. And it's like, and it's just such a long building experimental. But yeah, no, I appreciate that you guys appreciate that. I've squeezed a few songs off of their album from Vaughn because they're kind of shorter. But yeah, that's the kind of musical experience you're getting here from KSVG. And especially from you guys, now that we have Hot and Freddy, you guys have made the top 10 playlist on our station. We have been playing you nonstop. Night of the Living Savages, our nighttime show, has been playing your song they first played, Freaks. That's yeah, right. Night of the Living Savage with Lord Looney and Foxy Boxy. They're going to be over the moon, and I'll tell them, I told them that I would say hi for you guys. So, Night of the Living Savages loves your music as well. This has been the Very Sketchy Morning Show. I'm Verbal Creepy Roger. This has been Hot and Freddy, Michelle, and Lance. Would you guys like to say goodbye to Bakersfield before we go?
1: Good morrow, Bakersfield.
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0: Who is this guy?
1: He's an up-and-coming talent. He's the only one I can find after, you know, the last guy dropped out.
0: Well, he better not mess up. If he screws this up, I will crush his career.
1: Understood, Miss Lewis.
2: All right, everyone. We're here. We're happy. We're starting in 3, 2, and 1.
0: Hello, everyone. Thank you for coming. We have a very special show for you today. First, we're going to learn why numbers eat each... Wait, numbers don't eat each other, Lamb Chop. Then why did 7 8 9? Silly. 8, E-I-G-H-T is a number. 8 is the past tense of eat. Well, guys, we have a special guest for you today. I'm hoping that you can help me bring him out. Please welcome our musical guest,
3: Mr. Johnny Cash!
4: 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I'm Johnny Cash.
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0: That's why my dad is yelling and is always mean all the time to me.
1: Let's cut the commercial for our new sponsor, Happy Time Cookies! What the hell was that?
2: Just a little song I've been mulling around in my head.
1: This is a children's show!
2: Ma'am, I've sung for killers and men with tattoos of snakes. I think I can handle a room full of kids.
1: I don't care who you've sung in front of. This is Lamb Chop. If you sing one more crude lyric, I will end you. We'll have your legs broken, and we'll throw you in the river like we did to Pork Chop, the puppet that was here before. Do you understand me, Bubba Luke?
3: Okay, I'm sorry.
1: Welcome back. Looks like Mr. Cash has another song for us.
2: I call this one Ring of Fire. Safety. Fire is a horrible thing. Skin grafts, they really sting.
4: If I don't blow out all the candles on my birthday cake, will I have to get skin grafts?
1: You son of a... Just sing Old MacDonald.
2: Old MacDonald had a farm. E-I-E-I-O. And on his farm he had a lien. The bank foreclosed anyway. E-I-E-I-O.
4: Does that mean banks are just tools for the billionaire class to seize all the wealth and assets?
1: I will never have you on the show again. You can forget about ever doing Sesame Street.
2: Can you just sign my community service paperwork anyway?
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I am your host, Verbal Creepy Roger, and the number is 661-491-0384. Again, one last time, that number is 661-491-0384. 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

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It really does make things possible. If you haven't gotten your hat, we have a few hats of the old style left. We're discontinuing the hats on the Patreon as a reward. Just send a message. We'll check it and make sure they got it. We sent out a batch of them, so keep an eye on your mailbox, especially if you gave the address. Now, I am going to be putting hats for sale. We don't have time to set up a proper website and store, so it's going to be an eBay link. I know. Hey, we're a small operation. We're a mom and pop, operation, so we're community supported until we do get a proper website, but we will be pushing those new hats. They're embroidered. So if you have one of the original hats, that's a collector's item. We just played Spoon. The song was Underdog. Man, I love me some Spoon, and I love Underdog. There's no need to fear. Underdog is here. Like two people got that reference. Hey, Periwinkle, I know you got that one. Yeah, someone's scratching their head like, what's this old man talking about? And before that was the Yeah Yeah Yeahs. The song was... I'm sorry, I jumped ahead. It was the Magnetic Fields, Absolutely Cuckoo, from 1999. Man, I love me some Magnetic Fields. They're from Washington, D.C. And before that was the Yeah Yeah Yeahs. The song was Y Control, from 2003. Now, the Yeah Yeah Yeahs got kind of a reputation for canceling shows. They were having some issues amongst the band. I heard they got it sorted out, or maybe not. And so they would call off shows, and people were starting to call them the No-No-No's. I do remember hearing that in the scene when I was younger. And before that was Belle and Sebastian. The song was Suki in the Graveyard from 2006. And who could not love some Belle and Sebastian? I mean, amazing. Now, Belle and Sebastian's from Scotland, of course. Did not know that. Makes sense now. Before that was, of course, Hot and Freddy. The song was Dance the Pain Away. I had to play it. After the interview, I mean, you guys had to hear what they can do. And I hope you're wearing two pairs of socks, because they will knock your socks off. And, you know, your feet could get cold. And I'm not paying for anyone's hospital bills for their socks getting knocked off and them catching double pneumonia, which is worse than single pneumonia. I wonder if there's triple pneumonia, quadruple pneumonia. So I'm quite honored and proud that we were able to get Hot and Freddy. And we couldn't do it if it wasn't for listener support. If you guys didn't sign up for the Patreon and make this all possible and help us be able to pay for the bills, I don't know. It wouldn't have happened. And I'm just glad to be a part of it, because I know they're going to be big. I know they're going to be part of musical history. They're going to be like, whoa, remember when Hot and Freddy were on? It's like when Weezer played at Jerry's that one time. I'm just telling you, guys, they've got it. They've got staying power. I can sense it. I can feel it. And I wish the best for them. And one of the things that they enjoy, both of them, Michelle and Lance, is the band Sugarose. And I go, I should play some Sugarose for them on the way out. So I'm going to play the song Vaughn from Sugarose here on 103.5 FM KSVG. But before I go, I want to let you know, people aren't doing okay right now. They're separated and divided by their beliefs, religion, politics, whatever, man. Just be kind. Don't be a jerk. You've been listening to the Very Sketchy Morning Show. I am Verbal Creepy Roger, over and out. One last time, Sugarose, the song is Vaughn, here on 103.5 FM KSVG Savage Radio.

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Good afternoon, Bakersfield. I'm Pearl Diver, and you're listening to a totally normal afternoon show. 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Now let's

103.5 FM Savage Radio. I'm Pearl Diver, and you're listening to a totally normal afternoon show. Happy episode 12, everybody. You just heard Lauve's Valentine. I think she has one of the most gorgeous voices. I kind of feel sorry for her, though, because a lot of people pronounce her name wrong. A lot of people pronounce it Laffy. Guys, it's Lauve. I also played Matt Maltese, Everybody Adores You, at least I do. I really love his voice as well. Lots of gorgeous voices during this first block. Right before then, I played Faye Webster's Right Side of My Neck, another song I really like, another song title I love so much. I love weird song titles. Such a random body part, but I totally understand the song. And firstly, I played Mitski's Jobless Monday, one of my favorite songs ever. That song I listen to at least 3 times a week. Yeah, it's so good to be back. I missed you guys. We're about to get into our local block. We have 4 beautiful, wonderful, lovely local ladies to share today. We're going to start with EIK, Everything is Cassie's, Encantos, here on 103.5 Savage Radio. 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

103.5 FM Savage Radio. I'm Pearl Diver, and you're listening to A Totally Normal Afternoon Show. That was the end of our local block. Those were four awesome women in music. We have a woman-led band and three female musicians here from Kern County. I love to support women in music. I think women in music are so amazing. That song you just heard was 6 Feet Deep by Street Play, who actually just finished their first tour. Super proud of them, super excited to see them doing big things. They performed in San Francisco and in Vegas, which is super cool, you know. Sorry, almost like burped on nothing. I also played Stephanie Soul, Dedicated to You. Stephanie Soul's voice is just so incredible, so powerful, and she's such an amazing person. Stephanie Soul actually created Dream Big Miha, which is an all-female artist and vendor event, which I think is super cool. I can't wait for next year. I also played our most recent Bakersfield's Best New Artist winner, Zianna. Her song Say It, another singer who I believe has one of the most beautiful voices in the city. And she's such a sweet person too. I love you, Zianna. I hope you're well. Firstly, I played Lastly Mentioning, EIK Encantos. That stands for Everything is Cassie. I love her so much. You know, Cassie is one of the most beautiful people I've ever seen, and not only just the way she looks, but just the way she carries herself, so unapologetically herself. She really does inspire me to be more confident in who I am. She does not care what people think at all. But that's, I mean that in the best way. Like, she's such an inspiration when it comes to confidence, and I really hope to have her confidence one day. And you guys should definitely check out the music video for Encantos. It's super cool. She robs a bank. I was so impressed by that video. Definitely look up on YouTube, EIK Encantos. Well, there you have it. That's our amazing, incredible local block. I can't wait for next week to share more local music. Up next, we have Joni Mitchell's Both Sides Now here on 103.5 FM Savage Radio. 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

0: I would like to speak to you on the subject of the world's next great catastrophe, an invasion from Russia
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103.5 FM Savage Radio. I'm Pearl Diver, and you're listening to a totally normal afternoon show. That was a little, I'm so sorry, a folk rock block. Sorry, I just can't say things like that that rhyme super fast. I'm just not as skilled as a rapper, maybe, you know? But anyways, yes, that was Pleasant Valley Sunday by The Monkees. Super cool song, I love that one. Also, I played This Wheel's on Fire by The Band. Then before them, I played Turn, Turn, Turn by The Birds. And then I played Miss Queen, Joni Mitchell, Both Sides Now. I just love Joni Mitchell so much. Her voice is so incredible. You know, Amanda Seyfried, I think it was, sang California by Joni Mitchell on some talk show, and she sang it pretty amazing too. But anyways, I'm having so much fun today. I hope you guys are liking the music that I've picked so far. I do want to announce, I did on my Instagram, T-Nasty Radio, announce my album, Flower Face, coming out very soon, October 26th, right under the full moon, featuring Dat Boy Kai, who is a local rapper, producer, artist here, super cool person, and also my friend, The Fortunate, who is a producer and musician. Super excited for you guys to hear the songs. There's 12 songs, and I hope you like them. I also wanted to share that I've announced a podcast that I'll be doing called Holy Mother of Pearl, where I will be diving deep into the local scene and just letting you guys get to know me on a deeper level. The first episode will be released today, actually. It's available on YouTube, so everyone can stream without having to pay a subscription for anything. And yeah, thank you so much for listening to me yap about myself for the past 30 seconds. Okay, so I'm going to leave you guys. Sorry, I'm not leaving yet, but what I mean is I'm going to play the Beastie Boys Intergalactic here on 103.5 FM Savage Radio. Radio for people who hate radio.

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0: gotta make this quick. Hello, I'm Verbal Creepy Roger, host of the Very Sketchy Morning Show. I play the best of new wave, punk, alternative, and everything in between. Sometimes I say funny stuff. So join me Monday through Friday here on 103.5 Savage Radio.
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103.5 FM Savage Radio. I'm Pearl Diver, and you're listening to a totally normal afternoon show. We are reaching the end of our episode. Thank you guys again for hanging out with me. You guys just heard Tori Amos' Spark. Before Tori, I played Air, their song Sexy Boy. That's the song I hear when I see the firefighters run by my house. I also played Intergalactic by Beastie Boys. I'm a sucker for the Beastie Boys, guys. I'm sorry. What can I say? Well, I hope you guys are excited for next week. Lucky number 13, our episode 13. Super excited. You know, I can't not mention the horrible news that the world has gotten this past week. Dolly Parton has passed away. You know, I was very caught off guard by that news. I'm sure the world was too. And Dolly Parton not only left a legacy behind with music, but also with kindness. She was one of the most kindest people in the world. Always speaking up for what's right. You know, one of the most beautiful things that she did was the way that she helped children read. She donated millions of books to children in need, and I think that's such a beautiful thing. So next week's episode will be dedicated to Dolly Parton. Yeah, I had already pre-picked the playlist for today, so it just feels right to dedicate a whole episode to an artist as incredible as her. So yeah, I can't wait for that. I'm gonna have so much fun celebrating her. And Dolly, you will be missed. Yeah, so that's the end of our episode. Thank you guys for tuning in to a totally normal afternoon show. I'm Pearl Diver. If you would like to leave me a voicemail, call me for fun, or recommend me a song, you can call me at 302-316-2579. That's 302-316-2579. Or you can message me on Instagram at TNastyRadio. That stands for Totally Normal Afternoon Show. Thank you, Radio. You could also check out my new podcast, Holy Mother of Pearl, and follow the Instagram for it at Holy Mother of Pearl Podcast. And that's all I have to say. I'm going to leave you with a song that I think is super silly, but my friend sent it to me. It's called Banana Chips by Shonen Knife here on 103.5 FM Savage Radio. 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
0: 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This was fun. 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
0: I can't hear you. You're trailing off. And did I catch a niner in there? 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

0: Hi, this is Governor Arnold Schwarzenegger with another California report. This week, I want to talk to you about something that I love and something that is a very important part of my life. Pumping iron in the sun with all the people watching.
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